0: Yeah, something like that. Yeah, so I was confident I'd get the sound effects and yeah. Yes, now we always hear.
1: But, yeah. You were talking about that smile before, you know, the Irish eyes are smiling.
0: Oh, yeah, yeah.
1: There's a couple bumped into each other in the bar, and they seem to be getting on very well. And she says to him, when you smile at me like that, it just makes me want to take you back to my place. And he said, oh, you're single? No, she says, I'm a dentist. That'd turn your light out for the night, wouldn't it? Yeah.
0: I must try and remember that until I get home.
1: Yeah. Write it in your diary.
0: Yeah.
1: Now, you're involved in a couple of bands and stuff around town as well, aren't you?
0: Yeah. At the a band called Noir, headed up by Mary McLeod Watson, and we play at the Park Kitchen once a month, every second Saturday.
1: Yeah.
0: Over in Miramar. And
1: how many people in that lineup?
0: We've got, she sings, and a double bass, drums, and I play the piano. So there's that, and I'm playing a rock and roll band out in Petone Club this Saturday. It's a bit of a new thing. The guys put this together, and six of us.
1: Yep.
0: Piano, bass, drums, guitar, saxophones.
1: Well, what kind of music?
0: It's 50s stuff, and it's quite authentic, you know. Yep. So, it's
1: quite tight.
0: And at the right sort of tempos too, I think, because usually when people play that stuff now from memory, they do it too fast and too loud, and it wasn't, rock and roll actually is not very fast music. You know, not really. But different things. But I mostly go around retirement places by myself.
1: That's easier than organising a pile of people.
0: Oh yeah, no, I kind of like it. You know, because we have a nice time. You know, we have a party. Yeah. But
1: you were in the Battle of the Bands.
0: There was another band that had been on hold a bit for the Originals band with. Clorinda Quay wrote all the songs and sung, and we were down there at Valhalla, a couple of years ago. We went a little bit of progress in there.
1: Because a friend of mine's your drummer.
0: Brian, yeah.
1: Yeah, Brian, yeah.
0: Yeah, I do a lot with Brian. He plays it with in the Park Kitchen with us.
1: Oh, good, yeah. Yeah.
0: We've also got another sort of band which hasn't played anywhere much, but he and I and a guitar player and a saxophone, we're just mostly rehearsing at home, but we're all ready to go if anyone wants us. So quite an eclectic mixture.
1: And the kind of music you're putting together with that one?
0: Oh, it's a mixture of stuff, Latin stuff, jazz stuff, a couple of water, stuff we can improvise on.
1: And these are mostly guys in your own age group.
0: I think the baby of the band is not quite got his gold card yet. I don't know. You can do music when you're older. That's one of the nice things about it. That's one of the great.
1: How's your hearing holding up?
0: Oh, it's not too bad.
1: Well, that's good considering a lifetime around music and.
0: Yeah, we'll see. The two of the worst things I would be playing in a big orchestra, because the brass, if you're sitting behind the trombones and that, like an NZSA, it's a problem for NZSA players. So I've never done anything like that, and also in very loud rock bands which I haven't played in.
1: And you were also for many years doing guitar lessons at Ottawa College.
0: Yeah, just about. I've just about to wrap that up.

0: I've done 15 years of
1: oh,
0: that.
1: Oh, wow, John. Yeah.
0: And I love doing it because it's nice people come to those classes, you know. Yeah. It's a nice social evening.
1: I'm sure you'd be very entertaining.
0: I've had enough of the travelling because the trains have been very bad for several years. And so you're waiting in the rain for a train replacement bus with no bus stop, and you can only take so much of that.
1: Totally understandable. Funny anyway, winter's evening and stuff like that, trying to find your way around would take the shine off. But you found that it's something you enjoy doing, watching people's progress as they get...
0: Oh, yeah, no, it's great, because it doesn't always work, but if you can take someone from nothing, they can't play anything, and you start them, and you can. Well, sometimes you can see that the switch has turned over, and they've sort of got it, and they're going to continue, right? So they've become a musician, and they're going to continue to be a musician. That's really very satisfying, because then their life is made quite a bit nicer, right?
1: Because of that.
0: Yeah, it doesn't always happen, because, I mean, to learn an instrument, you've got to put a bit of work in.
1: Oh, you do, haven't you?
0: Yeah, not everyone will relate to that, but I can think of several people, and the penny has dropped through the machine, and, I can do this, and some of them come back several times to me.
1: Yeah. Shall we go out on a song?
0: We'll go out on a song. What's that? Oh, I know.
1: It's been an absolute delight this afternoon.
0: No, we always have fun, don't we?
1: Yeah, we do.
0: I think we used to do this one to get, this is sort of Irish.

0: That's fun. Thank you very much.
1: Something like that.
2: 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A very big thank you from all of us on the Capital Irish team.
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when you do, won't you tell me what you see? And when you do, won't you tell me what you see?

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And when you do, won't you tell me what you see? And when you do, won't you tell me what you see? And when you do, won't you tell me what you see?

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3: 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I'm Imogen.
4: Kia ora, I'm Javius.
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6: Hi, I'm Heyman.
7: Jimnitsua, I'm Manita.
3: And today we're going to be talking about food and I guess the connection we have to food in our cultures. Do we want to start by just saying where we all come from? I'm Imogen again, and I'm half Jamaican, half Kiwi, but I was raised in Samoa.
4: Kia ora, ko Javius tokingua. I was born in New Zealand, been here my whole life, and I'm Māori.
7: Kia ora, I'm Tanghira, and I live in New Zealand. I'm from New Zealand, I've been here my whole life, and I'm Māori.
6: Mingalaba, I'm Heyman and I'm from Myanmar.
8: Hi, I'm Manita and I was born in Cambodia, but I've lived in New Zealand most of my life.
3: Cool. So we're all from all over the place, and I think that that mainly means that all of our foods are really different. Heyman, what is your favorite cultural food from Myanmar and how does it keep you connected to your culture?
6: My favorite food from Myanmar is lapet tok. It's kind of like a snack and a meal we can have during tea time.
3: Mm.
6: It's made from our tea leaves. After we drink tea, we would make our tea leaves into the lapet tok salad.
3: Oh, that's interesting. Is it sweet or savory?
6: I'd say it's like savory.
3: Mm, that sounds really good. And it's like more of a snack kind of a thing.
6: Like more of a side dish.
3: You eat it with rice or?
6: Yeah.
3: Hmm. I know that you were born in New Zealand, right? So how do you think that food plays a part in you staying connected to your culture?
6: I'd say like how I make it with my family, bringing us all together, especially with family friends.
3: Mm.
6: Making it with everyone is definitely like a delightful experience.
3: Yeah, that's so cool. I know for me, I didn't go to Jamaica until I was about, 14, 13 for the first time. And it really felt like a foreign place to me. You know, I had never been there, so of course. But the one thing that I was like, oh, this is my home, is like the food and like eating things that I'd only really eaten in my house that my mom had cooked. And suddenly it was in menus, you know, and like everyone was eating it. It was such a strange and unique experience, but something so beautiful that I loved. I remember we were talking about in our last episode, Matariki, and how you guys do hangi only then. Do you think that's a big part of staying connected to your cultures?
4: Yeah, because it was an ancient underground method to cook food. And it was just slow cooks meat and kumara, vegetables. And also, we are very connected to the land and the Moana. Most of our gods represent the whenua and Te Taiao, the world, and most of them have food around them. For Tangaroa, that's Ka Moana, that's kina. For Tane Mahuta, that's things that grow from the trees. And Papatuanuku, things that grow from the ground.
3: That's so cool. I think it's so cool how you guys have it like so, it's like an integral part of your culture is just where the food comes from. I think that's such a beautiful thing. Like ancient.

0: kitchen. Food is so interesting to me. I read this book this one time about the slave trade and food traveling with the slaves going from obviously Africa to Jamaica and all of Latin America. And I think that's a really interesting thing. I remember growing up in Samoa, learning about that same thing, this idea of food traveling throughout the Pacific from like Hawaii down. And we were talking about umu, which is Samoan cooking style. It's when food is almost the same as a hangi, but food is cooked above the ground. And that always makes me think, like, for your ancestors, they would have come here, probably tried making umu or something similar, and realized, like, it's just too cold. And that led to, like, obviously digging a hole and cooking under the ground. I think there's, like, that interest in science behind it. I know, Nini, you were talking about how a lot of Southeast Asian, South Asian foods are really similar. And I think that's the same thing, right?
1: Yeah, I think in a lot of Asian cultures, like, the main, like, staple is, like, rice. And I feel like that just, like, it kind of connects us because, like, rice is a big thing in Asia. And there's, like, a lot of sides that go with it. Like, one of my favorite foods is, like, papaya salad. It's basically, like, cut up papaya, carrots, like, other vegetables in, like, a sauce. And I know that Eamon also likes that.
0: Mm. And do you have it in Myanmar as well?
2: Yeah.
0: Yeah, I think that's, like, such a beautiful thing when borders are aligned or even countries between them, but it's, like, people are literally walking from country to country sharing foods and ingredients. And I know for Jamaica and the slave trade, rice was braided into people's hair, and then that's how they were brought on the boats and grew rice to feed each other, because obviously they couldn't bring their own food. And I think all of these little things we take for granted when we've just got it in front of us, but there's always a story behind it, and I find that so beautiful. Yeah, and I think for me, definitely it's a way that I'm able to stay connected to my culture, is like learning those techniques.
3: Usually the way we harvest food, we go to the place we want to harvest it. A karakia is set to respect the food, and everything that you catch or everything you pick out, the whole thing has to be used.
0: Mm.
3: And it's just to respect the land and the atua.
0: That's really beautiful. Yeah. Do any of you guys cook with your parents? Like, have any of you guys been taught things from grandparents and anything like that?
3: I did learn how to cook hangi. It's just you find a good big area to dig a hole, and then you place down hot metal, and then, no, you put down metal, put down wood, set that on fire, and that will get heated up. Then trays go in with the food, and leaves go over it, and then you put the dirt back over.
0: Hmm. Was that like a rite of passage, like something that you really, what's the word, like looked up to doing when you were younger? It was like a big deal, making your first hangi?
3: Yeah.
0: Yeah? I can imagine. What about you guys? Did either of you cook with your moms or learn any kind of cultural recipes?
2: I do cook with my mom quite a lot. And the first dish I learned with my mom and my grandma is mohinga.
0: Hmm.
2: It's I'd say like a traditional like Burmese like dish. And it takes quite a while to make, especially with the broth.
0: Oh, it's like a soup?
2: It's like noodle soup.
0: Yum, that sounds really good. For my mom, it was really interesting because she's second generation. So her mom moved to England when she was really young. And she really isolated my mom from Jamaican culture. My mom grew up in a very British area. My grandmother mostly only made her British food because she kind of wanted to, I don't know, ensure that my mom had the best upbringing. And to her, sadly, it was a British one. And so growing up, a lot of it was my mom experimenting and learning how to make Jamaican food. And then, like, as I've gotten older, it's like us learning together, which I think is a really beautiful thing. And I don't know, I think it's like I feel really lucky being able to do that alongside my mom as well. What about you, Nini? Growing up in New Zealand, do you eat a lot of

0: Cambodian food?
1: Yeah, it's like a really big like thing for me and my mom because I am only like half Cambodian. So like the way I bond with my mom is like sharing food, obviously, because she's like half of me. So she basically like teaches me all about my culture, and food is just like the biggest part of it because she obviously like cooks me like homemade meals and like teaches me about those meals.
0: Yeah, that's so beautiful. I think that's the same as with my mom being mixed race. It's like that's the thing that connects us. And I think I don't speak Patois Jamaican, and so really growing up the only thing I had was the food.
1: I think something that we struggled with in New Zealand was just like finding the ingredients that like I grew up with when I was in my country when I was younger. Like fish is a big thing because there's fish in New Zealand, obviously, but there's like different like fish in like other countries. So like a big meal that I had like whenever I was sick, my mom would make it. It's called bol bol. It's basically like a rice dish and has like water. It's like a porridge, and we serve it with like this dried fish, and it's also like deep fried. But we can't get that fish unless we go to Cambodia and like buy it and then like ship it. So that's like really hard to get.
0: Yeah, that's a really big thing for us too. I was just having a conversation with my mom yesterday about this, actually. We have this vegetable called kalalu, and my mom, she always tries to find alternatives. She's tried like spinach, she's tried what is it called, silver beet, like all of the different vegetables. She tried kale last night, and she was just trying to find one that was like even a little similar. But it's really hard to recreate those foods, and you have to get really creative, you know, when you just can't get them. And especially some of our spices, we have pimento. It's like used everywhere, and they have it in New Zealand, but it tastes so different and like bland. So yeah, it's kind of hard. What about for you, Heyman?
2: Usually we can't find like, well, we can in New Zealand. There is like a lot of Burmese stores nowadays, but there's always missing ingredients that we could never get unless we're in Myanmar.
0: Yeah, right. I think it's cool that you guys have these supermarkets, and I'm sure like for your parents and your grandparents who moved here, it must have been so much harder, you know? I remember, was it this year when there was the tea shortage?
2: Yeah, there was like, well, we had to make like Thai milk tea for like a lot of our like Burmese gatherings, Burmese events, like any event we had to make Thai milk tea. And at one point when we'd go visit like all the supermarkets, like any like Asian like shops and stuff, there was literally like no Thai tea leaves, and we'd freak out.
0: Yeah, it was suffering
2: for
0: everyone.
2: It was our like only supply we could hold on to.
0: Yeah, I think that kind of says a lot, you know, like if someone stops supplying something, you're kind of screwed, you know.
2: Yeah.
0: We really rely on these tastes of our homes. Another really important part of Jamaican food is chili and spice. I think that's a huge part that people don't really talk about as much. I remember the first time I went to England, I was 5 or 6. And before that, my mom, she had never really tried to introduce me to spice. Because, you know, you're a little kid. You don't think they'll like it. But when we found out we were going to England, my mom was like, okay, now you have to eat all the chili. Because when we stay with my mom, like, you're going to starve. She's not going to make things less spicy for you. And so there was like a month of my life where it was like chili eating boot camp, and I just had to eat so much spicy food. What about for you guys? Is there a lot of chili in your cuisines?
1: Yeah, I think that chili is like a really big thing in most cultures. Because if you'd go to like any restaurant in Cambodia, you'd find like a bunch of condiments of like different like spices and chili sauces. And I was like really happy to hear, because like there's this thing called shrimp salt in my culture, and it's like you dip like any like bitter or sour fruit into like this powder. It's like chili, MSG, shrimp, obviously. And when I heard that my friends knew what it was because they also had it in their culture, I was really happy because like it's not just me, you know.

0: In my life, Chile was a huge part. Like, to be honest, as soon as my grandma could find out, like, I was able to eat, like, rice and, like, any type of curry she'd make, she'd put, like, so much chili in to spice up my tolerance.
1: Yeah, we have this rice and beans. It's like we eat it in every meal in Jamaica. And there's always a scotch bonnet that someone puts in the middle of the rice. And then, like, you're unlucky if you get the scoop with, like, this giant chili in the middle. But it's like a joke, you know? It's fun and it, like, brings people together and makes them talk about it. So now we're going to play a song
2: called I Am by Stan Walker.

0: Welcome back to That's Mint. You just listened to I Am by Stan Walker. Previously, we were talking about how food connects us to our culture.
1: Perfect. I think there's a beautiful side to food, and I think that a lot of the time people love to enjoy cultural food and talk about it. It's such a huge part of all of our festivals, and I love

0: out a lot of businesses, and as a banker, and I have like 10 years of banking career, and 3 years of it is in an IT data center. So I've been shifting from that perspective to data, and then I've started my own business, real estate, and that's also involving housing prices and all those things. And I segment customers. I've tried to forecast it. So I segment, I have not gone through the method of K analysis and K segmenting and all those things, but I've been doing that without knowing that it's K or something like that.
1: Yes.
0: But I've been doing that. So that's kind of like, I learned it like, oh, it's called K. Oh, okay, I've been doing that. But it does link to maths and sort of data and how you interpret data into decisions.
1: Yes.
0: So I've been doing that before even taking the analytic course. But when it comes to AI, and I've been like, okay, this is the right time to have international exposure. So I came to New Zealand on that perspective. And wow, that's how my trajectory went. It's related, but...
1: What I find it fascinating that you got interested in business analytics after a lot of experience in different domains. Well, the domain of understanding markets is so hard. Like, it's a domain I have no idea about, so I cannot ask you any specific questions. But I really admire your curiosity and how you are actually... the example you did about, you gave us, about doing customer segmentation without even noticing and without even knowing it's a proper technique in data analytics, I think it's really useful because you have the domain expertise, the real world knowledge, and then you start using more data and realizing, oh, actually, segmenting my customers is actually really helpful. And then you can actually dig into the analytical techniques and the machine learning techniques to do customer segmentation better. And that can also, it's like a feedback loop, because when you build your customer segmentation model, you will need to make decisions about the features you need in that model, and that will help you understand the real problem even better. So I think that is a really good example. And lots of people in New Zealand interested in trading, especially young people. So I think business analytics can be very helpful for them as well. In terms of building community, which I think it's a skill that is not appreciated enough, it's so hard to build community, build a team of volunteers. That's why I love the Nelson AI Sandbox. I'm so impressed by everybody. And I know you put a lot of effort there. You are a key volunteer. So what have been your biggest learnings from growing this community? And also, I'm interested in asking you if you have seen any interesting collaborations developing in the AI Sandbox, like people, for example, you know, building a team to build a real product or something like that.
0: I think Nelson AI Sandbox is generally started as awareness of AI and demonstrating how AI can be used. But I think after maybe 5% or 10% covered in the community, I think we are about to shift gears into doing something practical with AI, build communities, because we are heading towards a different economic situation. And I've studied economics, from high school and also after that, because I'm very sort of interested in politics and economics, how world turn out to be. And from that perspective, I knew that economics is going to change

0: because of generational wealth gap, and we are heading towards a do-it-yourself economy where a lot of people can be entrepreneurs with AI. And that means that we are building on something similar to that. So we are having a hackathon, but it's a build-a-thon. So we are building sort of a project where people can actually use AI tools to have a case scenario done and have an evaluation on judging and all those things. And we have AI judge. So this project was first initiated, first came up through a nursing student from AI Sandboxes. He's a volunteer. And then when I heard about it, I thought about it. Okay, maybe I'll make a more structured project management. So I built a project around it. So I proposed the project with the timelines, everything, components, what he said, and all those things, because that's what I do, actually. I mean, in real estate and construction, I manage projects. So from real estate construction to business consultancy, I manage projects. So instantly, that structure keeps flowing on to my head, and I build a project. Okay. So you got the idea. Here's the project. Here's the project structure of your project. And now we are going to give it a go at around November, probably. But it's about discovering with AI how to use the tools, how to have an audience, how to create marketing material, how to create your businesses and demonstrate a product through AI.
1: Amazing. So that is an example of something you build within.
0: I mean, what's his name? Nursing student? I forgot.
1: Ah,
0: Okay. So,
1: someone else
0: yeah, his
1: was.
0: idea.
1: Yeah.
0: And then I sort of structured it in a project. And now, because I want to escalate it, okay, rather than talking, let's have a structured project.
1: Yes.
0: So,
1: And with AI, you can prototype so quickly, right? You can build prototypes and test ideas. And I think what the sandbox is doing, you and everybody there, encouraging people to build things and learn along the way, is extremely valuable for Nelson. Really, really admire that work. So I want to end our conversation with a question about the translating skill that a business analyst needs to have to be able to be useful. And we are like hammering on this idea, we have to be useful, right? And I think when we say that a business analyst has to be a translator between business needs and technical efforts in AI and data analytics, we hear that a lot, but it's not that simple. So what do you think are the key skills that make a business analyst a good translator?
0: first of all, I think business analysts could actually have their own sort of businesses consulting, because business analysts are all about they are digging into deep into the business, and they are analyzing data and they are finding solutions. So it's sort of consultancy, but we are much more equipped with data, and we know how to mess around data. We know what not to mess around. And that's the most important thing, like what's irrelevant information. And for a business analyst, communication and influence, persuasive influence to your audience or the contractor or the client, whomever you call, you have to have the persuasive influence of getting the sync with his head and representing data and getting in line with his pain points. And here you have a pain point. Now we got a solution for this.

0: Now, what are your ambitions? Talk me about your ambitions. What made you to do this business? And what are your ambitions and goals? So aligning those things and the key holistic about your client's business is the true nature of this business analyst's job. And to improve your communication, there are a lot of things like Toastmasters. I'm going to Toastmasters, and he's also going to Toastmasters. It will improve your communication skills, how you present your data, how you manage to articulate certain type of questions. And also, I think for business analysts, I think it should be good to have like two or three or four people having a company. And because if you are having more people, like two or three people, that means you are having different perspectives, different knowledge about different sort of subjects. And maybe you can throw in a software engineer as well, because it might be a solution. You are basically going into a company and they might need a software, and throwing a technical one and having two or three business analysts with different perspectives, I think it would be better, because it would be a refined answer. Like AI, we use two language or three language models to have a refined answer. It's same with the business analysts.
1: Excellent. And I love your idea of thinking about the role of the business analyst like a consultant, because it is very similar. And also, a consultant always focuses on the client. And when you are a business analyst in a company, who is your client? Well, your client can be people in internal teams, other teams in the organization who need to use data. And you have to think about them as your client, because if they are your client, you need to care about them being happy with the solution. Deliver something that is useful to the client. And that's a perspective that we really need to have as business analysts.
0: I think the jargon of product owner, we learn about product owner and all those things. But when you go into the real field, you think it's not a product owner, he's your client. And you can't lose your client. You put weightage on that particular perspective, and then you do what you do best.
1: Excellent. That's amazing. Thank you so much, Udika. It's been a pleasure to meet you, and your insight will be very helpful for new graduates, people who are new in our field, and everybody interested in AI as well. Thank you so much.
0: You're welcome.

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1: It's now time for a replay on Fresh FM. 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Je suis le dauphin de la place Dauphine et la place Blanche à mauvaise mine.

Kia ora, pour marier. Bienvenue sur Paris Séveil. Bonsoir to our francophile fano and friends. I'm Eric Muita, and I co-host this show with Antonio Vizzelli every other Monday. We are broadcast twice a month on Mondays, 7 to 7.30 p.m., with a repeat of the same program the following Monday, here on Plains Media. And as usual, we are sponsored by the French Embassy to New Zealand. We are also rebroadcast on Axis Taranaki and in the Nelson Golden Bay area. So a special bonsoir pour ma

0: of the year to everyone listening from up there. As usual, do not hesitate to like and share our Facebook page, where you can get in touch with us, of course, and let us know what music you would like to hear. Are you keen to be interviewed by us, or do you know someone who would like to be on this program, on this show? Please let us know and tell us what topic interests you. And if you miss our show, you can download a podcast on the Plains Media website so you can listen to us when it's most convenient for you. Special invité for us tonight is Philippe Meyer. Bonjour Philippe.
1: Bonjour Eric.
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3: 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Me looky go on top. Now me look green. Hello, all together. Welcome, and maybe one other episode of Yumi Talent of Fresh FM. Yumi Talent, Mr. Talk about all story and Yumi music. 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

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Imitaleme Mr. Broadcastlo every Sunday, 6 p.m. New Zealand time, and then one fortnightly program. Wherever you are, whatever you do, no forget them say that you connect with Imitaleme, you connect back to home, Liumi Vanuatu. So before you meet to start a more show, Liumi to or episode, but you meet to haram one code of the week. Code, Liumi, every time we haram la tapu talk, lo code, we may come out lo 1 Peter 5:7, hemi talamo sem, you've la way stop worry to mass, you've la way mass putum all trouble, blue, you've la la. Yuvla imas putum all trouble blivla lahan blhem from where all time hemi stop thinking about yuvla. Hemi code of the week we come out lo 1 Peter 5:7 and hemi quickly taken back yumi go back lo talem sem. Yumi always must give him back all thinking, all worriness, or whatever you start thinking about, all stress, please go back lo papa code. Papa code hemi always stop lo look out emo. All time handle all issues, please me, especially all stress or trouble we Mr. Face him no wall. Yeah. My name is Code of the Week. Hope say me uplifting you, and we could bring me haram all kind. Talk also we revey go back lo Bible from all time. You miss I seven one to stand lo Christian principle. More with them motto please me we me tell them long God you miss stand up, and we could bring me always taken back up big man and me. Always first time, lo every something we you missed up making. So me hope say code of the week hemi helping you throughout lo week play you back again.

Emi one gospel number blo vanwa to emi new era of praise. Title blessing sing emi fire blong Holy Ghost. All time long yumi talam lo Fresh FM. 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We emi service sponsored program and by again Thomas Brothers emi one lo kita ojir emi base lo Riwaka. Nemi recruitment plan de All Pacific RSC workers team, especially Vanuatu mo Samoa mo big flan number nai kam lo Vanuatu Oli Croem kiwi, cold kiwi, green kiwi, apples, all different varieties of apples mo tuli Croem all cherries. And of course, during summertime, I'll say by got ice cream shop by me open. So you were used up around, you start listening, or you start in New Zealand, you stop someplace, you stop traveling, come to Nelson, to Toplosad Island, come to Riwaka, but you have during the summer, I'll say, you have taste them the best real food, fruit ice cream, blow Thomas Brothers. So then I'll sponsor them, show blow me, lo today. Well, you need to still continue blow, Hare wane mi mista pensad lo episode. La episode pa mi storan mo lo wane mi mista happen lo Vanuatu. As you mista ve se Vanuatu lo 11 September emi wan big fella tragedy emi happen lo Vanuatu. One incident emi happen lo Vanuatu we look him emfi matui emi sink or emi drown lo metel lo ambai with them santo. Now, you mean to say one name gospel, for one name 19 hemi happen, be a planned survivor only, we got a couple of survivors really, probably 15 of lot survivors really come shore, which will be very lucky, only swim for more than 36 hours blow only save custom show, rescue him, which just come after law, 24 hours he passed finish, then rescued them maybe just have a about incident there. So I mean one really sad situation, sad news for people of Vanuatu. It got 37 people only still missing it. Established all water, you mean save only drown, only maybe well people for sea creatures sika kayo kata you mean so when maybe happen lo kata but out lo 53 passengers everyone I got 37 only still missing stop yet lo sol water so me come lo talambak lo you mean people blo Vanuatu

Yumi, Triumph I trust him more. Look him all caps. We have me stop. We plan the time. Yumi no look save. I may me come low government level. He come low. Every levels below Yumi lo Vanuatu. So, I may make him say, Captain to him, he got blame. All passengers all in a should board him ship. Vanuatu Maritime Authority, he me no. 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He look him say, you got one big fla wave from time to, you got one big fla marine. Warning, he go out to every ship owners, every people will call the salt water. Blow only no go out to salt water. Blow only no go sail out to salt water. Be only still go. She pay me out. So back again, he come one big fla, one big fla. By me tell him say me everyone, you me say everyone, me get involved for situation. Yeah. People will not should board them ship or captain blue ship. Now he last month, but tell him the ship out or no. And government he no make him enough work. Response blue government to lo time after lo sink blow matui he no been good. So plan the loopholes. He hope that with the situation here, but by me save change him. Pick one. Look lo way. All ship Yumi list operate lo Vanuatu. From Yumi service Vanuatu, we got 83 islands Yumi scattered, and ship Yumi one will get the main transport Yumi taking people from one island to the other. So Yumi some will get the measurements or by Yumi tell them say all requirements where all ship only must try and best blow meeting blow stop one good for standard plus service people blow Vanuatu as you miss ever say people only rely entirely on ship safety time only call transport only service only safe blow call destination will stop call him so him and him little bit one him happen lo Vanuatu where him just make him a lot of people only after we search him, we call off full Vanuatu emi mon emi suck him emi show him tribute and emi show him through heartbreak blow full people blow Vanuatu how sorry people only sorry to mass blow her look him this incident where him happen and you mean New Zealand he got all one communities premi to only pem tribute law Auckland only make it one very, very special church service where me happen on number 20 blow September semak with them pay of plenty only make it one fundraising blow help towards all victims blow infirmatui more two, he will lo motueka, he got one tribute service, he may take in place lo motueka lo solwota, we look him, he put him all flower, he go lo solwota, lo pay him last respect, go lo all get away, you know, come back lo show, so. I may me so I'm really say, you may one, no matter you may stop a different place, you may still come one. You may stand up one during all situations, so you may start go through him. So, yeah, maybe one heartbreaking news, but you may hope that by he got something, good, and me come out, people only have learn from that situation and move. Make him something, make him all decisions, make him all choice, make him all policies, tighten up all policies, especially with them as shipping industry. Play come more strong, play more safe, play people only service at time only safe, only go to destination, blow get that. So, when I'm a little bit, when I'm been happen, when I'm quite
A bit of by metal, let me say me one. It's very sad news for people of Vanuatu, but you may pray that all soul blow all get away, lose all rest in peace with him, Papa God. More you may tell him, him like him, like extend them sorry, blame to you call all family where all you lose more loved ones, blow get that law and fima to you. More by God, and we continue blow. Look, save harem no good, more give him peace, more comfort.

lol families during sad time ya mo provide lol kita alo time of them so maybe tell me extend them big flam sorry blame to all family.

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